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1: Welcome to the Symphony Hour at 6. We have 28 minutes of the music of Bach on the way for us to enjoy together. But before we get there, I do want to remind you that we are just so thrilled here at KHFM to already be planning for the 10 at 10 series in 2027. 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Maybe that's you. 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It's under Listen and Watch. You'll see 10 at 10 in 2027. The deadline is October 23rd, so there's plenty of time, but go ahead and apply now. You might be ready this moment. Do it. KHFM.org. Look for the 10 at 10 in 2027. We'd love to hear from you. And now we'd love to hear the music of Johann Sebastian Bach. From 1726 to 1731, he wrote a set of 6 keyboard suites. These were among his last keyboard suites to be composed, but interestingly enough, they would be the first of his works to be published under his own direction. From that set, we will hear the Partita number 4, which is a suite in 7 movements. You'll hear an overture, an allemande, a courant, an aria, a sarabande, a minuet, and a gigue. This partita for keyboard of Johann Sebastian Bach is performed in its entirety now by Vladimir Ashkenazy.

That was Vladimir Ashkenazy at the piano performing the music of Johann Sebastian Bach, his piano partita number 4 in D major. That was our full-length masterwork of the Symphony Hour at 6. Thanks for tuning in for it. I am your host, Alexis Corbin, here on 95.5 KHFM. And I want you to think about how much you've listened to this station over the past year. 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I'm Alexis Corbin here with you every weekday afternoon. 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You'll find the link right there for the survey. And now, music of Mendelssohn. This is the first movement of Mendelssohn's Octet for Strings, which I think just yesterday I mentioned he wrote when he was just 16 years old. The Pacifica Quartet is joined here by violinists Jeff Nuttall and Scott St. John, violist Leslie Robertson, and cellist David Finkel to make the octet needed to play Mendelssohn's Octet for Strings.

0: Writers and listeners will often point to the work you just heard as one of the greatest examples of youthful genius in classical music history. That was the music of Mendelssohn from when he was just 16 years old, his Octet for Strings. We heard movement one of the work performed by the Pacifica Quartet and four more folks to make the octet, Jeff Nuttall, Scott St. John, Leslie Robertson, and David Finkel. And I'm Alexis Corbin, happy to be here with you in the KHFM studios in Albuquerque on this Tuesday, September 15th. 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Coming up, it is music of Tina Davidson.
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0: This is The Blue Curve of the Earth. The composer would write, "As I wrote, I was aware of all the different blues of the landscape, blue, blue, gray, blue, mountain blue, water blue, and the constant motion of the world. I had a sense

of creating a blue line of sound that curled in and out, up and along the curve of the Earth, the beautiful curve we all call home. This is the Blue Curve of the Earth of Tina Davidson. Hilary Hahn is the violinist and Corey Smythe the pianist.

The Blue Curve of the Earth was composed by Tina Davidson, inspired by, well, exactly that, all the blues that she could see in the landscape. It was composed in Wyoming, so the Wyoming landscape, I suppose, specifically. The Blue Curve of the Earth was performed by violinist Hilary Hahn and pianist Corey Smythe. 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And thank you. I am Alexis Corbin, your afternoon host, but it just doesn't feel like the afternoon anymore. My time with you is up for this Tuesday, but David Zinkes is ready to spend the rest of the evening with you, so do stay tuned. I'll be back with you tomorrow for another great afternoon of music together. Until then, have a great rest of your Tuesday night. Stay tuned for David.

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1: Well, good evening and welcome to our Tuesday evening together. It is Weeknights with David. I'm your host, David Sinkus. Thanks so much for being here with me, sharing your time, enjoying this music, of course. Here with you from 7 to midnight with our evening's masterworks in the 8 and 10 o'clock hours. First of those, the 8 o'clock hour, I have Johannes Brahms' Cello Sonata No. 2 in F major, Opus 99. That's coming up here in the 8 o'clock hour, of course. And then the 10 o'clock hour, the second of our evening's masterworks, I have Ludwig van Beethoven's Eroica Variations. That is, of course, the second of our evening's masterworks, so stick around. We'll enjoy those together. Hey, thanks to my friend Alexis Corbin for another awesome Alexis in the Afternoons, taking us into our evening of great listening. So let's kick it off with some Mozart. Why not? First moment, the Allegro from Wolfgang Amadeus Mozart's Piano Sonata No. 1 in C major, Yolum Sun on the piano. Welcome once again. Let's enjoy the music.

first movement, the Allegro from Wolfgang Amadeus Mozart's Piano Sonata number 1 in C major. Yoram Sun on the piano, as we've kicked off our Tuesday evening and this 7 o'clock hour. 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All right, KHFM's 10 at 10 series continues this weekend, sponsored by the Mind the Gap Fund. Saturday's live concert broadcast features pianist and composer Natasha Stoyanovska. All seats in the live studio audience have already been reserved, but be sure to tune in this Saturday, September 19th at 10 a.m. For more information, go to khfm.org, of course. Our music from Manuel de Falla now, his El Amor Brujo, or The Bewitching Love, sort of an almost literal translation, Andalusian Spanish, de Falla Spanish, composer, of course, from Madrid. This is his ballet, a one-act ballet with 13 numbers, sort of a song and dance extravaganza here, first performed in Madrid in 1915. Angel Dubois on the violin with and conducting La Pieta.

0: El Amor Brujo from Manuel de Falla, his ballet, one-act ballet, Spanish ballet, first performed in Madrid. Angel Dubois on the violin, conducting La Pieta, rolling through the first hour here on our Tuesday, the 7 o'clock hour, listener-supported. We're 95.5 KHFM Classical Public Radio, your home for classical music in New Mexico. All right, some really quick messages here. Stick around, enjoy, and then we'll pick it up with music from Claude Debussy. Stay with me.
1: 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Music director Liu Jia leads the orchestra in this monumental work, and bass baritone Shen Yang will be heard in Yao Chen's sublime Sentiments Autumn. I'm Jan Weller. I hope you'll be listening.
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0: Our music now from Claude Debussy, one of his fairly famous pieces, La Mer, or The Sea. Impressionistic, of course, sort of, he was known for that, one of the originators of impressionistic music. Sort of creates mood or picture. The impressionistic of the sea here through the writing. It's also known as the three symphonic sketches because there are three movements. It was premiered in Paris in 1905. Gustavo Dudamel here with the Los Angeles Philharmonic performing.

0: La Mer from Claude Debussy, La Mer of the Sea from 1905. Gustavo Dudamel and the Los Angeles Philharmonic as we're rolling through the final minutes of our first hour here on our Tuesday, the 7 o'clock hour, closing out this 15th day of September, midway through here this month, listener supported. We're 95.5 KHFM Classical Public Radio, your home for classical music in New Mexico. All right, a quick break, some quick messages, stay right there. We'll pick it up with music from Jean-Philippe Rameau, his Bird Calls, Christopher O'Reilly on the piano. Stay with me.
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Bird Calls from Jean-Philippe Urmand, Christopher O'Reilly Piano. 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KHFM is now accepting submissions for our 2027 season of the 10 at 10. If you're a professional musician with a story to tell, we want to hear from you. 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All right, get yourself ready, get comfortable, grab your favorite beverage, of course. Coming up the 8 o'clock hour, we'll kick it off with the first of our evening's masterworks here on our Tuesday. I have for us the cello sonata number 2 in F major from Johannes Brahms. David Finkel on the cello with Wu Han on the piano. First of our evening's masterworks coming right up. Stay close.

second movement, the Intermezzo from Robert Schumann's Sonata for Violin and Piano. Christian Pierre Lamarca on the cello with Jean-Frédéric Neuberger on the piano. And it's arranged for cello and piano by Christian Pierre Lamarca.

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1: Well, hey there. Welcome back to our Tuesday evening and this 8 o'clock hour. It is Weeknights with David.

I'm your host, David Sinkus. Really appreciate you being here with me, of course, sharing your time, enjoying this music. Hope you're ready, you're comfortable, have your favorite beverage. It is time, of course, for the first of our evening's masterworks here on our Tuesday. I have for us the Cello Sonata No. 2 in F major from Johannes Brahms. David Finkel on the cello with Wu Han on the piano. Brahms Cello Sonata No. 2, F major, opus 99, followed his first by over 20 years. And was published in 1887. It was written for, dedicated to, and premiered by Robert Hausmann, who had championed the earlier sonata and later premiered the double concerto with Joseph Joachim. It is a four-movement piece here, Allegro Vivace, the Adagio Affettuoso, the Allegro Passionato, and the Allegro Molto. So let's enjoy it. The Cello Sonata No. 2 in F major from Johannes Brahms. David Finkel cello, Wu Han piano, kicking off the 8 o'clock hour on our Tuesday with the first of our evening's masterworks.

Cello Sonata number 2 in F major, opus 99 from Johannes Brahms, David Finkel cello, Wuhan piano, kicking off the 8 o'clock hour with the first of our evening's masterworks. Stick around, coming up, 10 o'clock hour, the second of our evening's masterworks here on our Tuesday. I have Ludwig van Beethoven's Eureka Variations coming up. Stick around for that. Of course, you can only hear your evening's masterworks right here on Weeknights with David. 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And as always, thank you so much. Our music from Astor Piazzolla, his Oblivion. This is arranged by Jeff Scott for Amani Winds.

0: 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Stay right there. Music from Count Ludovico Roncalli after the break. The Guitar Sonata number 3 in B minor, Duono Transportato, Richard Savino on the Baroque guitar. 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

Guitar Sonata Number 3 in B Minor, Tuono Transportato, from Count Ludovico Roncalli. 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And as always, we thank you so much. All right, more music now. Music from Lily Bollinger now, the Renouveau, Lily Bollinger, from 1911. It is based on a poem by Armand Silvestri, a couple of lines from the poem Renouveau. It's sort of a choir for four mixed voices and some, and of course, some other instrumentation here. First performed 1912 in Paris. James Wood and the New London Chamber Choir with Amanda Pitt, the soprano, Jeanette Ager, mezzo, and Martin Hill, tenor.

Renouveau from Lily Bullinger from 1911. James Wood leading the new London Chamber Choir with Amanda Pitt, soprano, Jeanette Ager, mezzo, and Martin Hill, tenor. As we're just about out of time in this 8 o'clock hour here on our Tuesday, the 15th of September, listener support hit 95.5 KHFM Classical Public Radio, streaming online 24 hours a day at khfm.org. 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All right. 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
1: Well, hey there. Welcome back to our Tuesday evening and this 9 o'clock hour. It's Weeknights with David. I'm your host, David Sinkis. Thanks so much for being here with me. Of course, sharing your time, enjoying this music. I really appreciate it. Hey, something on your mind you want to reach out, you can reach me at david@khfm.org. All right, let's continue the music here in this 9 o'clock hour. I have music from Antonio Casimir Cartellieri, a Polish-Italian composer, his flute concerto in G major, Cornelia Brandkamp on the flute with Pavel Pranti and the Czech Philharmonic Chamber Orchestra.

0: Flute Concerto in G Major from Antonio Casimir Cartellieri, three movement piece from 1788, classical period and style from Cartellieri, Polish-Italian composer living from 1772 to 1807. Cornelia Brandkamp on the flute with Pavel Pranti and the Czech Philharmonic Chamber Orchestra, making our way through the 9 o'clock hour right here on our Tuesday, the 15th of September. Listeners reported. We're 95.5 KHFM Classical Public Radio, your home for classical music in New Mexico. All right, coming up after the break, some quick messages right here. Music from George Friedrich Handel. Stay with me.
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0: Our music now from George Friedrich Handel. This is some early music suite from some early operas, Florindo and Daphne, which were sort of conceived as a double work, a double opera, part one and part two. Sort of lost in Hamburg. These are when Handel was living in Hamburg, 1707, premiered in Hamburg in 1708. Handel, of course, living from 1685 to 1759. Peter Holman here with the Parley of Instruments performing.

0: Suite of music from George Friedrich Handel's Hamburg operas, a couple of his Hamburg operas, Florindo and Daphne, conceived as a double work in 1707. Peter Holman and the Parley of Instruments roll through our 9 o'clock hour on our Tuesday. Of course, coming up, the 10 o'clock hour, and we'll kick it off, as always, with the second of our evening's masterworks. I have Beethoven's Eroica Variations coming up, so stay right there. Quick break, some quick messages. Don't go anywhere. Music from Alexander Zhuk coming up after the break. His Ukrainian Rhapsody. Anna Celeste on the piano. Stay with me.
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Ukrainian Rhapsody from Alexander Zhuk. Anna Celeste on the piano here. 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All right, coming up, of course, the 10 o'clock hour. So get yourself ready, get comfortable, refresh your favorite beverage, grab your favorite beverage, and stick around here. Coming up to 10 o'clock hour, the second of our evening's masterworks, we'll enjoy the Eroica Variations and Fugue for Piano in E-flat major opus 35. That's, of course, from Ludwig van Beethoven. Manuel Axe on the piano. That's the 10 o'clock hour, kicking it off with the second of our evening's masterwork. Stay close.

Anitra's Dance from Edvard Grieg's Peer Gynt, Herbert Blomstedt, and the San Francisco Symphony performing. Listener supported, 95.5 KHFM Classical Public Radio. Coming up, Beethoven's Eroica Variations, second of our evening's masterworks, kicking off the 10 o'clock hour. Stay right there.

Wild Rhapsody from John Christopher Wineglass. Timothy McAllister on the alto saxophone with Liz Ames on the piano.

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2: Well, hey there. Welcome back to our Tuesday evening and this 10 o'clock hour. It's Weeknights with David. I'm your host, David Sinkus. Really appreciate you being here with me, of course, sharing your time, enjoying this music. Just tuning in, your lucky time for the second of our evening's Masterworks here on our Tuesday. Hope you're ready, you're comfortable, have your favorite beverage. We're going to enjoy the Eroica Variations from Ludwig van Beethoven. It's the Variations and Fugue for Piano in E-flat Major, Opus 35. Emmanuel Ax on the piano for us. The Variations and Fugue for Piano in E-flat Major, Opus 35, a set of 15 variations plus 3 bonus variations for solo piano, composed by Beethoven in 1802. As I mentioned, they're commonly referred to as the Eroica Variations because a different set of variations on the opening bass line section were used as the finale of his symphony, the Eroica Symphony, which was composed the next year, the following year. The theme was a favorite of Beethoven's. He had used it in the finale of the ballet music he composed for The Creatures of Prometheus in 1801, as well as for the seventh of his 12 contra dances. In a departure from the classical theme and variations form, Beethoven opens the work not with the main theme, but the bass line, as I mentioned before, to the main theme. He then follows with 3 variations of the bass line before finally stating the main theme. So you can listen for that. The Eroica Variations from Ludwig van Beethoven, Variations and Fugue for Piano in E-flat Major, Opus 35, Emmanuel Ax on the piano here, as we are going to enjoy the second of our evening's Masterworks.

Variations and Fugue for piano in E-flat major, Opus 35, the Eroica Variations from Ludwig van Beethoven. Manuel Axe on the piano as we kicked off the 10 o'clock hour on our Tuesday with the second of our evening's masterworks. Hey, you can, of course, hear your evening's masterworks each weeknight, Monday through Friday, in the 8 and 10 o'clock hours, right here and only here on Weeknights with David. 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And as always, we thank you so much. All right, let's keep it going here with music from Joaquin Rodrigo, the Capriccio, Offrande, Sarasate, Richard Barton Pine on the violin.

0: Capriccio, the Ofrenda a Sarasate, from Joaquin Rodrigo. Pablo Sarasate is who they're referencing there. Rachel Barton-Pine on the violin as we're rolling through this 10 o'clock hour on our Tuesday. 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And of course, thank you so much. All right, quick break for us. Stay right there. Some quick messages. Music from Albert Kettleby coming up in the mystic land of Egypt. Eric Rogers with the Royal Philharmonic Orchestra. Stay with me.
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1: I'm Renata Yazzi, Diné musicologist, pianist, and host of American Classical Voices. 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

In the Mystic Land of Egypt from Albert Kettleby, Eric Rogers and the Royal Philharmonic Orchestra performing. 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From all of us here at KHFM, thanks so much. All right, some Chopin for us now. The Scherzo number 3 of 4 of Opus 39. This one is C sharp minor. Chopin began the composing of the scherzos in Mallorca in Spain in 1838, then moved over to France and finished them in 1839. This one they're calling Terse and Ironic, the Scherzo number 3 in C sharp minor from Frederick Chopin. Yun Di Lee on the piano.

Sketch number three of four of Opus 39. This one in C sharp minor from Frédéric Chopin, 1839. Yundi Lee on the piano, as we have just about run out of time in this 10 o'clock hour on our Tuesday. 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All right, making our way towards the final hour, music from Enrique Granados now, the Minueto from his Spanish Dances, Angel and Celedonio Romero on the guitars.

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1: Well, hey there. Welcome back to our Tuesday evening and our final hour here. This is 11 o'clock hour. It is Weeknights with David. I'm your host, David Sinkus. Appreciate you being here with me, of course, sharing your time, enjoying this music as we close out this 15th day of September. Kicking off the final hour right now with music from Alessandro Scarlatti. This is the Cantata on the Banks of the Tiber. Lucy Shelton, soprano, with Edward Carroll, trumpet, and they're calling it the New York Trumpet Ensemble. However, this piece is for trumpet and soprano, and there's obviously not just trumpets in this ensemble, many other instruments as well. On the Banks of the Tiber, a story is an abandoned shepherd named Aminta, shepherdess, expressing deep anguish over unrequited love. So let's enjoy it. On the Banks of the Tiber from Alessandro Scarlatti.

0: On the banks of the Tiber, a cantata from Alessandro Scarlatti. Baroque music here, sort of a famous secular solo cantata. Lucy Shelton, the soprano, here for us from Scarlatti, living from 1660 to 1725. As I mentioned, Lucy Shelton, the soprano, performing with Edward Carroll on the trumpet and the New York Trumpet Ensemble. As we're rolling through the final hour here, this 11 o'clock hour on our Tuesday, listener-supported 95.5 KHFM Classical Public Radio, your home for classical music in New Mexico. A quick break, some short messages, and then Rachmaninoff right on the other side, the Oriental Dance No. 2 from Sergei Rachmaninoff, Maria Kliegel cello, Bernd Glemser piano.
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Oriental Dance Number 2 from Sergei Rachmaninoff. 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All right, some Boccherini for us. The second movement, the Larghetto, from Luigi Boccherini's Cello Concerto in D Major. Three movement concerto here, classical period, but Baroque style from Boccherini. It's from published in Paris in 1770. Boccherini living from 1743 to 1805. Yo-Yo Ma on the Baroque cello with Ton Koopman and the Amsterdam Baroque Orchestra performing.

0: Second movement, the Larghetto from Luigi Boccherini's Cello Concerto in D Major from 1770. Yo-Yo Ma Baroque Cello with Tone Koopman and the Amsterdam Baroque Orchestra. Rolling through the final minutes of this 15th day of September, our Tuesday evening listener-supported 95.5 KHFM Classical Public Radio, your home for classical music in New Mexico. All right, a quick break. Stay right there. Music from Hugo Alfin after the break. His Elegy, Oko Kamu and the Helsingborg Symphony Orchestra performing. Stay right there.
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You've been listening to Weeknights with David. I'm your host, David Sinkus. I really appreciate you being here with me, of course, sharing your time, enjoying this music. Really appreciate it. We'll do it all again tomorrow, midweek here, our hump day, making our way towards the weekend on our Wednesday. Be with you here from 7 to midnight, of course, with our evening's masterworks in the 8 and 10 o'clock hours. So, of course, join me then. Stay right there. Peter Van de Graaff takes you into your overnight. And as always, as I always say, start your day off right. 6 a.m. weekday mornings with Tanya Cole. Don't miss it. Stay safe, stay healthy, stay listening. Have a great night and a better tomorrow.

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1: We go way back in time to 14th century Italy. Anonymous composer wrote this dance called an Istampita. It's performed by the New York Pro Musica.

Some music by an anonymous 14th century Italian composer, a dance called an Istampita, performed by the New York Pro Musica. Peter Van de Graaff is my name. We're going to go to some medieval music later on, and we have something right now from 1946 by Russian composer Dmitri Kavalevsky. This is thought to reflect the happy feelings of the Russian people after the victory in World War II. This is Vladimir Horowitz, the man who gave the American premiere of this work, and recorded in 1948, Kavalevsky's third sonata.

recorded in 1948, just a couple of years after that piece was written. That was Vladimir Horowitz performing Dmitri Kabalevsky's Piano Sonata No. 3. And now to medieval music from the 13th century by Monio d'Arras, a little piece called Ce fut en mai, performed by the Folger Consort.

medieval music. We're going to be listening to the Middle Ages Suite by Alexander Glazunov. We have this anonymous music from 14th century Italy to hear first. It's called Three Fountains, Tre Fontane, and it's performed by members of the St. George's Canzona.

anonymous music from 14th century Italy, a piece which was very popular in its day. It's called Tre Fontane, Three Fountains, and John Southcott directed members of St. George's Canzona. Now we go to some music inspired by the Middle Ages, although this wasn't composed until 1902. And it's a suite called From the Middle Ages by Russian composer Alexander Glazunov. It's a work in four scenes, and each one depicts a various scene from that period. Beginning with a prelude, which depicts the sea pounding the shore by a castle, and inside the castle a pair of young lovers. Then the second movement is a scherzo, which represents a street theater presenting a dance of death. And the third movement is the Troubadour's Serenade. And finally, the Crusaders. There's a trumpet sounding, the soldiers assemble. Commander speaks, the priests chant a blessing before the army marches away to the cheers of the crowd. All depicted very vividly, musically here. We listen to the Scottish National Orchestra, conducted by Neema Järvi, in the suite From the Middle Ages by Russian composer Alexander Glazunov.

music by the Russian composer Alexander Glazunov, but music about the Middle Ages, written in 1902. Those are four little scenes from the Middle Ages. And we heard the Scottish National Orchestra, directed by Neeme Järvi, the last section there depicting the Crusaders going off to battle. And here is music from the 11th century. 11th and 12th century, Hildegard von Bingen wrote this instrumental dance.

0: Instrumental dance by Hildegard von Bingen of the early 12th century, performed by Sequentia.
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0: I do appreciate you tuning in. I'm Peter Van de Graaff, sharing with you some music from the ballet world by American composers. We'll listen to a ballet by Samuel Barber called Souvenirs, and hear it in its original version for two pianos. But first we have this from a famous ballet by Aaron Copland called Rodeo. This is the Saturday Night Waltz from that Western-inspired ballet. The Mexico City Philharmonic is conducted by Enrique Batis.

Music from a 1942 ballet by Aaron Copland, originally choreographed by Agnes DeMille, called Rodeo. From it, we heard the Saturday Night Waltz, and that was the Mexico City Philharmonic, conducted by Enrique Batis. Samuel Barber wrote a ballet called Souvenirs. It exists in a couple of versions for two pianos and also for orchestra. We're going to hear the original two piano version. And it's really no plot to it. It's just some various flirtations in a palm court in the 1920s. This is a performance by John Browning and a second pianist known for his conducting primarily, Leonard Slatkin, Souvenirs of Samuel Barber.

The two pianists were John Browning and Leonard Slatkin. That music by Samuel Barber, Souvenirs. Here is a little piece from Microfictions by composer Caroline Shaw now, before we turn to a couple of symphonic poems, including Finlandia of Jean Sibelius in just a moment. But first, the Miro Quartet. This is called Waking Up on the Early Side.

Waking Up on the Early Side, one of the microfictions by Caroline Shaw, and a performance by the Miro Quartet. A couple of symphonic poems. Let's begin with this one by Jean Sibelius, the enormously famous Finlandia. Here is a performance by the Swedish Radio Symphony conducted by Esa-Pekka Salonen.

Symphonic poem Finlandia by Jean Sibelius with Esa-Pekka Salonen and the Swedish Radio Symphony. There's another symphonic poem now by a Polish composer named Mieczysław Karłowicz. This is Stanisław and Anna Oświęcimowie from 1908, about a pair of tragic lovers. Here's the BBC Philharmonic led by Jean-Pascal Tortelier.

symphonic poem about tragic lovers by a Polish composer, Mieczysław Karłowicz. Stanisław and Anna Oświęcimowie is the title of that. BBC Philharmonic and Jean-Pascal Tortelier. Tragically, Karłowicz died while skiing in the Tatras Mountains in an avalanche. A little more Polish music. This is by Chopin. And Horacio Gutierrez plays the Prelude, Opus 28, number 20 in C minor.

0: Horacio Gutierrez at the piano, and the Prelude, Opus 28, number 20 in C minor by Chopin.
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0: We will focus our attention on a single opera by Verdi called The Sicilian Vespers, first hearing some ballet music from the opera.

goes on from there. That's the summer portion of the Four Seasons Ballet. It was written for the Parisian version of the, well, in Italian, I Vesperi Siciliani, the Sicilian Vespers, or in French, Les Vêpres Siciliennes, by Giuseppe Verdi. And we have more music from that same opera. Roberto Abbado, Munich Radio Orchestra. I'm Peter van de Graaff. Suite from Pulcinella, music from the Italian Baroque, arranged by Stravinsky, coming up later on. Here is the overture to I Vesperi Siciliani of Verdi with Riccardo Chailly and the National Philharmonic.

overture to I Vespri Siciliani, the Sicilian Vespers by Giuseppe Verdi. Very popular opera in the 19th century. An oboist from the 19th century, Antonio Pasculi, wrote a grand concerto on themes from that opera. We're going to hear that now in its original version for oboe and piano with Harry Sargas and pianist Laura Ward.

Oboist Harry Sargas, pianist Laura Ward. That's the Grand Concerto on themes from Verdi's I Vespri Siciliani by Antonio Pasculi. And this is from Verdi's Rigoletto with Luciano Pavarotti.

Pavarotti singing Verdi. This is more Italian music in a sense. It's based on Italian Commedia dell'arte, tradition of improvised comic theater from the 17th and early 18th centuries. Music thought to be by Pergolesi, but actually by a number of different Baroque composers, not just Italian, but otherwise as well. Stravinsky arranged this music for Sergei Diaghilev's Ballet Russe, and it's called Pulcinella. Here's a suite from that ballet with the Orpheus Chamber Orchestra.

Music from the Baroque, as arranged by Igor Stravinsky into a ballet, inspired by Commedia dell'arte, called Pulcinella. From it we heard a suite, and that was a performance by the Orpheus Chamber Orchestra, music written for the Ballet Russe. This is from the Italian Baroque. It is one of the hundreds of sonatas by Domenico Scarlatti. It's played by Scott Ross.

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0: My name is Peter Van de Graaff. It's always interesting to find out what pieces were a particular composer's best known in their own lifetime. For example, Beethoven's Septet was probably his most performed and disseminated piece in his life. We're going to hear that work right now. It's an earlier composition, and it's a substantial work as well. But first, we have music by a couple of American composers. One is Jessie Montgomery. We'll get to her Soul Force in just a few minutes. First, Mark Pellequin plays this by David Deltredici. It's called Ballad in Yellow.

Ballad in Yellow by American composer David Del Tredici. Recorded by Michael Repper, first plays this piece by Jesse Montgomery called Soul Force, about voices struggling to be heard beneath oppression. It's from 2015.

Michael Repper conducted the New York Youth Symphony in that work in a single movement by the American composer Jesse Montgomery, about voices struggling to be heard beyond oppression. It's called Soul Force by Jesse Montgomery. And this is called By the Wayside by American violinist composer Cecil Burleigh.

By the Wayside by Cecil Burleigh. Beethoven among the most performed composers today and for many, many years, but during his lifetime, what piece of his was the most performed composition? It's thought that this piece was. It is a septet for various combinations of instruments, and earlier composition, but nonetheless very, very popular in his day. It's a performance here by the Vienna Chamber Ensemble, the Opus 20 by Beethoven.

A young Beethoven had a real hit on his hands with that composition, a septet for a combination of winds and strings, and a performance there by the Vienna Chamber Ensemble. That was the most performed composition of Beethoven during his own lifetime. Here is a lighter piece of Beethoven. It's one of a collection of 12 German dances. This is an unpublished composition of Beethoven, and it's performed by Capella Istropolitana, conducted by Oliver Dohnányi.

0: little bit of Beethoven there as an encore to that huge septet we heard from the 12 German Dances, the ninth of the collection, and a performance by Capella Istropolitana. They've recorded all of Beethoven's dance music, and Oliver Dohnányi, the conductor.
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0: My name is Peter Van de Graaff. I have your music by two composers who are probably the greatest of their time. That is Beethoven and Luigi Cherubini. At least Beethoven considered Cherubini to be the other greatest composer of the day. We're going to begin with a Cherubini, and both these works are related in subject matter as we first hear the Funeral March from 1820 by Cherubini with Boston Baroque, directed by Martin Perlman.

quite an unusual work written for some chapel services in 1820 by Luigi Cherubini called Funeral March. And that strange gong-like instrument, the tam-tam, was actually specified by Cherubini in the original orchestration. In fact, that was a period instrument performance of the work. And he was criticized at the time for including it in the orchestration. Boston Baroque, Martin Perlman conducting. We have a funeral march sonata and then a concerto for a festival by Joaquin Rodrigo to hear. Hope you'll stay with me. I'm Peter Van de Graaff, and I do appreciate you tuning in. This is Ian Hobson to perform Beethoven's Piano Sonata No. 12, Opus 26, subtitled The Funeral March. The third movement is called Funeral March on the Death of a Hero, music by Beethoven.

Beethoven composed that music, the Piano Sonata Number 12, Opus 26, the so-called Funeral March Sonata. The third movement is a funeral march on the death of a hero, he called it. Ian Hobson was the pianist. And before we hear a concerto for a festival, one more funeral march, this composed for the funeral of Queen Mary by Henry Purcell.

part of the funeral music for Queen Mary by Henry Purcell, who was to follow her in death shortly after she passed away. That was the funeral march played by the Philip Jones Brass Ensemble. After this funereal music, we go now to a concerto for a festival, which is the last work for guitar and orchestra by Joaquin Rodrigo, 1983 music. It was written for a debutante ball, particularly for two daughters of a wealthy Texan family, interestingly. Alfonso Moreno solos here with the Mexico City Symphony, conducted by Enrique Batis.

Concerto for a Festival by Joaquin Rodrigo. Alfonso Moreno was heard with the State Mexico Symphony. Enrique Batis was the conductor. That's music from 1983, the last solo guitar concerto by Rodrigo. This is some solo guitar music by an early Spanish composer, Gaspar Sanz, his English Gigue.

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0: Maurice André solos in this trumpet concerto by Vivaldi.

Trumpet Concerto by Antonio Vivaldi. That was Maurice André playing trumpet, joined by the Berlin Philharmonic and Herbert von Karajan. We don't often think of them associated with Italian Baroque music, but there you have it. Jean Tilde, great trumpeter, made that edition of the concerto. I'm Peter van de Graaff, here to share some music by a woman who went by the name of Mrs. Henry Harris Aubrey Beach. She was born Amy Marcy Cheney in 1867, and she went by Mrs. H.H.A. Beach throughout her career. This is her violin and piano sonata from 1896, played by Joseph Silverstein and Gilbert Kalish.

Joseph Silverstein violin, Gilbert Kalisch piano, and the Sonata from 1896 by Mrs. H.H.A. Beach. Amy Marcy Cheney Beach. We actually have some more music by women composers, including an overture for orchestra by Fanny Mendelssohn in just a moment or two. This is something by another American composer, although she was British-born. Her name is Rebecca Clark, and she lived from 1886 to 1979. She set this text by Thomas Campion, "Come, O Come, My Life's Delight." Suzanne Menser sings it with Craig Rutenberg piano.

Come, Oh Come, a song by Rebecca Clark, sung by Suzanne Menser. Craig Rutenberg, piano. Here is an overture now by another woman composer, Fanny Mendelssohn, the older sister of Felix Mendelssohn. It's simply called Overture, from around 1830. Joanne Folletta leads the Women's Philharmonic.

Women's Philharmonic, Joanne Folletta conducting. And music by a woman composer, Fanny Mendelssohn, simply called Overture, not to anything specific. Music composed around 1830 and sounding a lot, I think, like her brother Felix Mendelssohn. But having heard that, let's hear now an overture by Felix Mendelssohn. This was composed for a play, Racine's drama Athalie or Athalia, which was written between 1843 and 1845. So this actually comes after the music which Mendelssohn composed for A Midsummer Night's Dream. The overture to Athalia by Felix Mendelssohn now, played by the Bamberg Symphony. Conductor is Klaus-Peter Flohr.

That's music by very mature Felix Mendelssohn, written late in his life. The overture to the incidental music for Athaliah, Racine's play. Bamberg Symphony was conducted by Klaus-Peter Flohr.

Good morning. I am Tanya Cole, and today is Wednesday. 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And coming up in the first half hour this morning is music by Emmanuel Chabrier, as well as music by Pulitzer Prize-winning composer Kevin Putz. We begin with Domenico Scarlatti, his sonata in A major, but for guitar and voice, the guitar played by Diego Barber and the voice of Theo Bleckmann. It is the 16th day

0: You just heard a keyboard sonata by Domenico Scarlatti in A major, transcribed and adapted by Barber, Diego Barber, who played guitar with Theo Bleckmann, The Voice. 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I'm Tanya Cole. Today is September 16th, 2026. 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On the west side at 10701 Corrales Road.
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2: Happy Wednesday. I'm KOAT 7 Weather Chief Meteorologist Byron Morton. A chance of some showers around early in the day, so you might want to have that rain gear handy just in case, and a chance of more scattered showers and thunderstorms later in the day into the evening hours. Topping out at 79 for Albuquerque and 75 in Santa Fe with that chance of rain. For tonight, scattered showers and thunderstorms with a low of 61 degrees Albuquerque and 56 in Santa Fe. Thursday, another chance of those scattered showers and thunderstorms with a high of 80 for Albuquerque and 75 in Santa Fe. And for Friday, you got it. Chances of more scattered showers and thunderstorms, pockets of heavy rainfall are possible, 80 for Albuquerque and 76 in Santa Fe. Have a wonderful week. 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

0: That work was written by Emmanuel Chabrier. It was a larghetto for horn and orchestra, and the horn player was Ronald Janicic with the Vienna Philharmonic. And I'm Tanya Cole. Good morning. Thanks for joining me. It's 95.5 KHFM. And this fall, Savor New Mexico celebrates St. Clair Wines and their Mimbres Red Collection. A portion of proceeds supports the storehouse. It's work providing food to New Mexicans in need. As part of Savor New Mexico, St. Clair Wines is offering a 2027 concert experience for two. Details are available through participating St. Clair Wines locations. And coming up soon, we will hear work by Pulitzer Prize winning composer Kevin Putz, living composer. His work, If I Were a Swan. Stay with us.
1: The autumnal equinox in the Northern Hemisphere arrives on Tuesday, September 22nd. Days are gradually becoming shorter than nights. The leaves are turning colors and farmers are preparing for the final push of the harvest season. 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

Ace One by living composer Kevin Putz. And next up is work by Franz Schubert. It's the second movement from his piano trio in B-flat major. And the pianist is Joseph Kalkstein, with Jamie Laredo on violin and Sharon Robinson on cello. Enjoy.

0: You just heard the Kallikstein, Laredo, and Robinson Trio perform music by Franz Schubert from his piano trio in B-flat major. That was the second movement. And during this fall membership drive, we heard from fans throughout New Mexico who listen on the radio via translator on computer and on mobile devices in Pecos, Chimayo, Socorro, and Los Alamos. Wherever you live and however you hear us, thank you so much for listening. And thank you for giving so generously to KHFM. And while the membership drive may be over, we are always happy to welcome new members. It is not too late to go to khfm.org and become a member today. 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
2: Happy Wednesday. I'm KOAT 7 Weather Chief Meteorologist Byron Morton. A chance of some showers around early in the day, so you might want to have that rain gear handy just in case, and a chance of more scattered showers and thunderstorms later in the day into the evening hours. Topping out at 79 for Albuquerque and 75 in Santa Fe with that chance of rain. For tonight, scattered showers and thunderstorms with a low of 61 degrees Albuquerque and 56 in Santa Fe. Thursday, another chance of those scattered showers and thunderstorms with a high of 80 for Albuquerque and 75 in Santa Fe. And for Friday, you got it. Chances of more scattered showers and thunderstorms, pockets of heavy rainfall are possible, 80 for Albuquerque and 76 in Santa Fe. Have a wonderful week. 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

That was Antonio Vivaldi's violin and cello concerto in B-flat major. Igor Oistrakh played violin with cellist Ofra Harnay and the Toronto Chamber Orchestra led by Paul Robinson. And I'm Tanya Cole, and in the last 2 weeks, many listeners sent notes of gratitude with their donations. And Anna said, KHFM is an integral part of my day, and I deeply appreciate the variety of music, especially works by artists and composers who have been neglected by the mainstream. Thanks so much, Anna. It means everything to us when a listener hears our commitment to diversity. We are so grateful for the kind words and support from all of our listeners.

that called Simply Meditation by Alexander Glazunov. The violinist was Itzhak Perlman with Lawrence Foster conducting the Abbey Road Ensemble. Good morning, I'm Tanya Cole. Thank you for tuning in. It is 95.5 KHFM, Classical Public Radio. And more of the music you love continues. I hope you stay with us.

Sinfonia number 5. That was written by Leonora Duarte and performed by the ensemble called Sonambula, or Sleepwalker,

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1: 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On the west side at 10701 Corrales Road. Placidus Artist Series. The 40th season begins with internationally acclaimed pianist John Nakamatsu, whose return to Placidus brings a program ranging from Bach to Chopin, with music by Beethoven, Mendelssohn, and Liszt along the way. Sunday, September 20th, 3 p.m. at Las Placidas Presbyterian Church. A pre-concert talk alongside a visual arts reception and exhibit will be held at 2 p.m. Tickets and information at placidusarts.org.
2: Well, hi there and welcome. I am Tanya Cole here with you on 95.5 KHFM. So this may be new to you. It's actually fairly new to me too. I've been sharing little pep talks for you and me, or me and you, from Lin-Manuel Miranda's book called Good Morning, Good Night. So here's the one for today, selected by our program director, Amanda Talley. Good morning. Sometimes there are garbage trucks blocking every road. They're doing their job, and so are you. Peace to the garbage trucks and the folks just doing their jobs. Peace to a world that sometimes puts us at cross purposes. And peace to you on your way for as long as it takes.
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3: Happy Wednesday. I'm KOAT 7 Weather Chief Meteorologist Byra Morton. A chance of some showers around early in the day, so you might want to have that rain gear handy just in case, and a chance of more scattered showers and thunderstorms later in the day into the evening hours. Topping out at 79 for Albuquerque and 75 in Santa Fe with that chance of rain. For tonight, scattered showers and thunderstorms with a low of 61 degrees Albuquerque and 56 in Santa Fe. Thursday, another chance of those scattered showers and thunderstorms with a high of 80 for Albuquerque and 75 in Santa Fe. And for Friday, you got it, chance of more scattered showers and thunderstorms. Pockets of heavy rainfall are possible. 80 for Albuquerque and 76 in Santa Fe. Have a wonderful week. 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

two violins, strings, and continuo in the key of D minor. Hilary Hahn and Margaret Becher play the violins with Jeffrey Kahane leading the Los Angeles Chamber Orchestra, the work by Johann Sebastian Bach.

Music by Johann Sebastian Bach, a double concerto for two violins, strings, and continuo. And it was the Los Angeles Chamber Orchestra, rather, led by Jeffrey Kahane, with Hilary Hahn and Margaret Becher playing both violins. And I'm Tanya Cole. And during our fall membership drive, many of our listeners wrote to us with their donations. Evelyn from Albuquerque said, "Keep the music going out from y'all to me." This definitely made us smile. We want to thank all our listeners and fans wherever you live for supporting classical music in New Mexico, and we will certainly keep the music going. And speaking of keeping the music going, let's do that right now with Tchaikovsky's Andante Cantabile for cello and orchestra. Mstislav Rostropovich plays cello. He conducts as well the Berlin Philharmonic.

0: You just heard the Berlin Philharmonic led by cellist Mstislav Rostropovich, performing Tchaikovsky's Andante Cantabile for cello and orchestra. And if you are a student of voice or collaborative piano, applications are open for the 2026 Vocal Artistry Art Song Festival, an annual celebration of art song where poetry and music meet. And this year's themes, Canciones Españolas, brings performances and masterclasses to the National Hispanic Cultural Center, October 23rd through 25th. The application deadline is October 1st. You can find more details about the application and festival schedule at vocalartistryartsong.com. And stay right here. We will hear a string quartet by Haydn that is coming up very shortly. This Saturday on KHFM, pianist and composer Natasha Stoyanovska returns to the KHFM studio for an intimate solo performance, including works by Stoyanovska and other women composers, Rachmaninoff and Rameau. I'm Tanya Cole. 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

0: That was a recording by the Prussia Quartet of Haydn's String Quartet in C major. It was Opus 76, number 3. And this is 95.5 KHFM Classical Public Radio. I am your host, Tanya Cole. And now here's the weather forecast once again from KOAT.
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2: Happy Wednesday. I'm KOAT 7 Weather Chief Meteorologist Byra Morton. A chance of some showers around early in the day, so you might want to have that rain gear handy just in case, and a chance of more scattered showers and thunderstorms later in the day into the evening hours. Topping out at 79 for Albuquerque and 75 in Santa Fe with that chance of rain. For tonight, scattered showers and thunderstorms with a low of 61 degrees Albuquerque and 56 in Santa Fe. Thursday, another chance of those scattered showers and thunderstorms with a high of 80 for Albuquerque and 75 in Santa Fe. And for Friday, you got it. Chances of more scattered showers and thunderstorms, pockets of heavy rainfall are possible, 80 for Albuquerque and 76 in Santa Fe. Have a wonderful week. You can always get your forecast at KOAT7KOAT.com and with your KOAT app. I'm Chief Meteorologist Byra Morton with your KOAT Action 7 News forecast for listener-supported Classical 95.5 KHFM.
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You just heard an elegy written by Elliot Carter, American composer, and the work was performed by the Metamorphosen Orchestra, led by Scott Yu. KHFM reaches far and wide, and in the last few weeks, we learned we have supporters streaming KHFM in Tucson, Arizona, Austin, Texas, and New Smyrna Beach, Florida. So wherever you live and however you listen, thank you so much for supporting your classical public radio station, KHFM. I'm your host this morning, Tanya Cole, and I am reminding you of your morning Mozart. It is right around the corner, and I guarantee it will be longer than the ones that have been played in the last week. I'm looking forward to that. I hope you are too.

A Romance by Camille Saint-Saëns. That was opus number 36. And it featured Patrick Godin on piano with David Griffin playing horn.

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1: 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Lucky us. I'm Tanya Cole. Thanks for listening today. We will also hear The Enchanted Lake as well as an oboe concerto this hour. But first, let's check in with head meteorologist Byron Morton at KOAT.
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2: Happy Wednesday. I'm KOAT 7 Weather Chief Meteorologist Byron Morton. A chance of some showers around early in the day, so you might want to have that rain gear handy just in case, and a chance of more scattered showers and thunderstorms later in the day into the evening hours. Topping out at 79 for Albuquerque and 75 in Santa Fe with that chance of rain. For tonight, scattered showers and thunderstorms with a low of 61 degrees Albuquerque and 56 in Santa Fe. Thursday, another chance of those scattered showers and thunderstorms with a high of 80 for Albuquerque and 75 in Santa Fe. And for Friday, you got it, chances of more scattered showers and thunderstorms, pockets of heavy rainfall are possible, 80 for Albuquerque and 76 in Santa Fe. Have a wonderful week. 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
1: 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September 19th and 20th, 10 a.m. to 5 p.m. Full event details at northvalleystudiotour.com. This morning's Mozart was written by the 15-year-old Mozart while he was in Salzburg. He had traveled in Italy by that age and had absorbed some of the Italian style of music. And it's said that he showcases that in an unexpectedly slow movement of this four-movement symphony. That is the second movement. It's in a minor key as well. It's marked Andantino. And the work was dated late December 1771, placing it between two different trips that Mozart took to Italy. And musicologist Neil Zasla has suggested that this particular work might have served the purpose not only for music for a local Salzburg performance, but as well as for a future concert performance while traveling. It is Symphony No. 14. It's in the key of A major. Kershal 114, and Sir Charles Mackerras leads the Prague Chamber Orchestra. Here is your morning Mozart.

0: Charles Mancheras led the Prague Chamber Orchestra for Symphony No. 14 in A Major, Kochel 114, and that was your morning Mozart. I'm your morning host. I'm Tanya Cole. Thanks for listening. It's 95.5 KHFM. And during this past fall membership drive, we learned even more about what our listeners value. Mary from Albuquerque said, "It's nice to hear about our local community events on air." 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KHFM is here to connect you to our thriving art scene, and we thank you for your support. And just ahead is The Enchanted Lake. It sounds magical, by Anatoly Liadov.
1: 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I'm Jennifer Miller-Hamill. 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

That was a work written by Anatoly Leonov, subtitled The Fairy Tale Scene. It was premiered in the year 1909, called The Enchanted Lake, a symphonic poem. And Valery Gergiev led the Kirov Orchestra for that performance. And the Santa Fe Opera summer season may have come to a close, although there is a showing of Mozart's The Magic Flute for Opera in the Park this weekend, actually, on the 19th. Side note, you can find information about that at our News of the Arts under the concert news. But anyway, it may have come to a close, but it also lives here on KHFM. And in August, we broadcast all five of this summer's operas, and we made them available on our website to stream for 30 days after. And you still have time to hear three of those operas.

0: That was London Virtuosi with oboist Anthony Camden performing Tommaso Albinoni's Oboe Concerto No. 9 in F major. And they were led by John Georgiadis. And I'm Tanya Cole. It's 95.5 KHFM. Here's the weather forecast one last time this morning from Byron Morton at KOAT.
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2: Happy Wednesday. I'm KOAT 7 Weather Chief Meteorologist Byron Morton. A chance of some showers around early in the day, so you might want to have that rain gear handy just in case, and a chance of more scattered showers and thunderstorms later in the day into the evening hours. Topping out at 79 for Albuquerque and 75 in Santa Fe with that chance of rain. For tonight, scattered showers and thunderstorms with a low of 61 degrees Albuquerque and 56 in Santa Fe. Thursday, another chance of those scattered showers and thunderstorms with a high of 80 for Albuquerque and 75 in Santa Fe. And for Friday, you got it, chances of more scattered showers and thunderstorms. Pockets of heavy rainfall are possible. 80 for Albuquerque and 76 in Santa Fe. Have a wonderful week. 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

That was the overture to La Belle Hélène, The Beautiful Helen by Jacques Offenbach, an opera buffa that premiered in the year 1864. That recording by the Czechoslovak State Philharmonic Orchestra led by Andrew Walter. And I'm Tanya Cole. And if you drop a pin on a map of New Mexico, you will probably find a KHFM listener. This drive, we received donations from listeners in some of our favorite places like Bernalillo, Cedar Crest, Corrales, Los Alamos, Taos, and Los Lunas. 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

Shooting Star. That one by Sydney Torch, performed by the BBC Concert Orchestra, led by Barry Wordsworth. I'm Tanya Cole at your home for classical music in New Mexico, 95.5 KHFM. I invite you to stick around for performance today that starts very soon with Valerie Kaler.

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1: It's one part piano concerto, one part orchestral tone poem, and 100% thrilling. Music that imagines three nights in three ravishingly beautiful gardens in Spain. Music full of fiery flamenco rhythms. From APM, American Public Media, this is Performance Today. I'm Valerie Kaler. Nights in the Gardens of Spain by Spanish composer Manuel de Falla. Coming up, a blazing performance from pianist Bertrand Chamaillou in concert with the Spanish National Orchestra. A recent performance in the ensemble's hometown of Madrid.

0: It's daybreak in Sicily, and passions are already running high. On the next Chicago Symphony Orchestra program, Riccardo Muti conducts Mascagni's Cavalleria Rusticana, plus three of Verdi's most stirring choruses. That's next time with the CSO. I'm Lisa Simeone.
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I'm Valerie Kaler. Aaron Copland was famously good-natured. Agony, I don't connect with, he said, not even alienation. And yet, he paints in the simplest, clearest strokes the isolation of the big city, that particular kind of loneliness that's only found in the most crowded places. He wrote the incidental music in 1939 for Irwin Shaw's play Quiet City, and later he returned to those pieces and wove them into a work for the concert stage. Copland said later that a narrative rose up around that concert piece and told a story of its own. Quote, Quiet City seems to have become a musical entity, superseding the original reasons for its composition. Here's a performance from this summer's Aspen Festival. Dima Slobodenyuk conducts the Aspen Festival Orchestra with J.D. Uchel playing English horn and Anthony Limoncelli trumpet. This is Quiet City by Aaron Copland.

0: The play was Quiet City by Irwin Shaw. The music written by Aaron Copland. Here's the sound. Two characters in the big city, a young Jewish boy and an old man, poor and alone. The boy looks around, overwhelmed by steel and concrete, and he muses about his experiences to the sound of the trumpet. The English horn and strings provide a mournful voice for the old man, who finds no comfort in the lonely city. A quiet interlude, a lonely night in the city. Dima Slobodenyuk led the Aspen Festival Orchestra in Aaron Copland's Quiet City from a concert from just this past July at the Aspen Festival and School in Aspen, Colorado. J.D. Uchol was the English horn soloist and Anthony Limoncelli the trumpet soloist, highlighting one of the things that makes the Aspen Music Festival and School so important. Limoncelli is a professional, principal trumpet with the Cincinnati Symphony Orchestra. J.D. Uchol is still a student, currently pursuing a Master's of Music. He was the 2026 English Horn Fellow at Aspen. Opportunities for students to learn from and perform with professional musicians. Love you, Aspen. In a moment, wait a second. I know this tune. How do I know this tune? This is Performance Today from APM.
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2: 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The 26-27 season marks the beginning of a three-year musical exploration featuring all nine of Beethoven's symphonies. Democratic Vistas 1 occurs September 26th and 27th at the Lenzik in Santa Fe, featuring American virtuoso banjo player Bela Fleck, Gershwin's Rhapsody in Blue, Beethoven's Symphony No. 4, and more. 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
0: The English called it Follies. In Spain, it was La Folia, and the French called it Folie d'Espagne. In Italy, where Arcangelo Corelli lived and worked, it was La Folia. No matter the name, the song remains the same, more or less. La Folia is one of the oldest musical themes around. Notice I said theme and not song or melody. You can think of a theme as sort of a framework, the bones of a structure, and depending on who the architect is and what materials they use, the house will look quite different. Literally hundreds of composers have built their own domiciles on the framework of La Folia. Let's pop in for a visit to Arcangelo Corelli's place with a little bit of home renovation from arranger Andy Pogson. Violinist Anna Kiko Myers and pianist Fabio Bedini played Corelli's La Folia Sonata at the Lobero Theater in Santa Barbara, California.

And Kiko Myers and Fabio Bedini, violin, piano. They played Arcangelo Corelli's La Folia Sonata in that concert presented by the Community Arts Music Association of Santa Barbara. That sonata featured one of the 193 takes on La Folia, a tune that's given composers inspiration for something like five centuries. Vivaldi, Telemann, Salieri, Rachmaninoff, to name just a few, all apparently unable to resist that catnip of the simple but stately theme. Do you have a particular favorite La Folia? Tell me. Send a note using the contact button on our website. That's the PT page at yourclassical.org. Or you can call the PT listener line, which is always open. 866-943-4450. That's 866-943-4450. In a moment, listen. Can you smell something?

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1: And it's right here on 95.5 KHFM, your home for Performance Today. I'm Tanya Cole, and our 10 at 10 series continues this weekend. 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I will be the host for this one, so you'll hear me on the weekend too, at least for an hour or so. But more importantly, you will hear the lovely piano playing of Natasha Stoyanovska. 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Stay with us.
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1: Placidus Artist Series. The 40th season begins with internationally acclaimed pianist John Nakamatsu, whose return to Placitas brings a program ranging from Bach to Chopin, with music by Beethoven, Mendelssohn, and Liszt along the way. Sunday, September 20th, 3 p.m. at Las Placitas Presbyterian Church. A pre-concert talk alongside a visual arts reception and exhibit will be held at 2 p.m. Tickets and information at PlacitasArts.org.
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0: The Alhambra is a sprawling castle and fortress and palace built in the 1300s. It's on a hill overlooking the city of Granada, Spain. The Alhambra has inspired several great works, including a piece for piano and orchestra, what we're about to hear. It's called Nights in the Gardens of Spain by Manuel de Falla. It begins with a section inspired by a massive garden on the grounds of the Alhambra. The garden is bursting with color, flower beds of red and purple and orange framing a long pool of fresh, clear water. There are secret grottos and fruit trees, figs and grapes, oranges, lemons, persimmons. Walking there is a treat for the senses, visually beautiful and so aromatic. Pianist Bertrand Chamaillou gave this performance in Spain earlier this year. David Afkam leading the Spanish National Orchestra in Manuel de Falla's Nights in the Gardens of Spain.

0: Manuel de Falla said that piece was written to evoke places, sensations, and sentiments. The music has no pretensions to being descriptive. It's merely expressive. But something more than the sound of festivals and dances has inspired these evocations in sound, for melancholy and mystery have their part also. We just heard pianist Bertrand Chamayou with Nights in the Gardens of Spain by Manuel de Falla. David Afkam led the Spanish National Orchestra for that concert in Madrid. Love sharing concerts with you here on PT, and would love to share them with you in real life. Spring of 2027, we are heading abroad for a musical tour of Germany and Prague, three of the world's biggest festivals, other points of musical interest, great food, and more. Space is very limited for this trip. 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

0: In Greek mythology, the changing of the seasons all centers around one woman, Persephone. She's been kidnapped by Hades, who takes her to the underworld to be his queen. Her mother, Demeter, is furious and wild with grief. Every green and growing thing on Earth withers because of it. Eventually, a deal is struck with Hades. For half the year, Persephone will live above ground for spring and summer. And the rest of the year, Persephone returns to the underworld, making it winter and fall. From APM American Public Media, this is Performance Today. I'm Valerie Kaler. The world premiere of a piece called Persephone by James Stevenson, this hour on PT. On this month's edition of the Choral Hour, selections from new albums of the male ensembles Cantus and Chanticleers. Although the soundscape of these two groups is similar, the range of repertoire on these albums is vastly different. Join me, Kathleen Rich, for the Choral Hour, Wednesday at 6 p.m., right here at 95.5 KHFM.
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0: 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From APM American Public Media, this is Performance Today. I'm Valerie Kaler. So glad to have you here for our musical adventures and discoveries. Richard Strauss wrote his four last songs in 1948. Strauss was 84 years old, fully aware that he was near the end himself. And this would turn out to be the final major work he finished before his own passing the very next year. There are four beautifully sad songs reflecting on the end of life. One of the songs is called September. On a literal level, the words are about summer passing into fall, flowers filling with cold rain. Cellist Andrew Yee recently reimagined the song September with her cello, in effect singing the line written for soprano. She told us about the feeling of playing this.
3: There was something really gratifying about sitting in front of this orchestra and just wailing on these like really high soprano lines and making it sound natural. I think that was one of those moments of transformational sort of trance joy for me.
0: Let's hear cellist Andrew Yee reimagining a song by Richard Strauss. She's joined by the Experiential Orchestra and Novus New York. Conductor James Blatchley led this performance at Trinity Church Wall Street in New York City. Andrew Yee playing September from Four Last Songs by Richard Strauss.

0: Richard Strauss wrote that music for soprano and orchestra. Andrew Yee thought it would sound beautiful with cello playing the vocal part and made that arrangement. September, from the four last songs by Richard Strauss. Andrew Yee played cello, conductor James Blatchley there with the Experiential Orchestra and Novus New York, a concert at St. Paul's Chapel in New York City. Thanks to Trinity Church New York City for sharing that concert recording. In a moment, remarkably upbeat music, I dare say, given the circumstances. This is Performance Today from APM.
1: 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I'm Tanya Cole. And speaking of live performance, KHFM is now accepting submissions for our 2027 season of the 10 at 10. 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
0: Let's drop in on a concert in Lexington, Massachusetts. Lexington Symphony playing music by an English composer, Lennox Barclay, born in 1903. Would have become the ninth Earl of Barclay with a big estate to his name, except that he was born before his parents were married, so no official inheritance. No matter, Lennox Barclay did just fine, thank you. Graduated from Oxford, came into his own as a composer in the 1930s and 40s, and for 22 years, Lennox Barclay was a professor at the Royal Academy of Music in London. We're about to hear a piece he wrote in 1943, music that I find remarkably upbeat given what was happening in London at that time. The Blitz had ended, but the war was still very much on. Blackouts and rationing and German raids. But this divertimento remains somehow serene and detached from the realities of war. Jonathan McPhee leading the Lexington Symphony in concert in Lexington, Massachusetts. This is the Divertimento by Sir Lennox Barclay.

0: I wonder if there is a more upbeat piece of music written in England in 1943. Lennox Barclay composed that Divertimento in London in 1943. We heard it from a recent concert in Lexington, Massachusetts. Conductor Jonathan McPhee with the Lexington Symphony. The Divertimento was premiered as part of a 1943 concert at the Bedford Corn Exchange, big building about a two-hour drive north of London. The Bedford Corn Exchange was a place of business, as the name implies, and it was also meant to be a concert hall. For a couple years during the Second World War, when it was too dangerous to be in London, it was the home of the BBC Symphony Orchestra. It's still there, still a concert venue north of London, the Bedford Corn Exchange. In a moment, an innocent day picking flowers goes south, like really south. This is Performance Today from APM.
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0: There's a Greek myth that explains the changing of the seasons. It all centers around one woman named Persephone. The story begins innocently enough. Persephone is picking flowers.

half the year, which creates fall and winter on Earth. And when Persephone returns above ground, the seasons change to spring and summer. That myth was part of the inspiration for this piece by James Stevenson. It's called Persephone. Let's hear the world premiere from a concert in Houston, Texas. Conductor Deliana Lazarova leading members of ROCO, Houston's Chamber Orchestra, on this musical journey to the underworld and back. The piece begins with Persephone picking flowers in the field.

Composer James Stevenson liked imagining what might have happened before Aaron Copland's iconic Appalachian Spring. He turned to the myth of Persephone for inspiration and created that musical journey into the underworld and back. It begins and ends with Persephone picking flowers in the field in spring. In between, there's unexpected love, fighting between the gods, and the compromises that explain the turning of the seasons. That was the world premiere of Persephone by James Stevenson. Deliana Lazarova led members of ROCO, Houston's Chamber Orchestra, in concert at the Rothko Chapel in Houston, Texas. New music with strong connections to Aaron Copland's Appalachian Spring. Stevenson created a three-note Persephone motif from the last three flute notes of Appalachian Spring. That motif begins his new piece and is heard throughout. He also incorporated some chords from Copland's work, heard when Persephone is in the underworld. Stevenson said it was his way to remind listeners that this entire piece is based on Copland's genius. What did you think of that world premiere? Persephone by James Stevenson. Drop us a note, use the contact button on our website at yourclassical.org/performance today. We would love to hear from you.

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1: 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And from all of us here, thank you so much. And I'm Tanya Cole. My time is up this morning, but I will cede the microphone to Amy O'Brien, who joins you very shortly up until 3 p.m. And I appreciate you choosing your station to listen to. I think you made the right choice, and I'm glad you did it. I will be back bright and early with the birds tomorrow morning. I hope you enjoy your day.

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2: 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I'm Amy O'Brien, and I've got your soundtrack for the next 4 hours. Join me for Lunch at the Pops, our big one at 1, Masterwork, and at 2, your afternoon oasis. So settle in and let's enjoy some music together.

Good morning. Happy hump day. It's Amy O'Brien. You made it to the middle of the work week, and that always feels good. That was Sharon Isbin on guitar with

Enrico Lopez Yáñez conducting the Orchestra of St. Luke's. That was the third movement, Festivo, from the Miami Concerto from Karen Lafrock. Thanks for being here with me. And again, welcome to Wednesday. Wolfgang Amadeus Mozart had a lifelong love of dancing. In fact, many of the dances he wrote were not intended for the concert hall at all. They were just written for public balls and social gatherings where people would get up and move to the music. So his six German dances, K571, came from the final year of his life. He couldn't resist adding a little charm and imagination. It could have been simple dance music, but he made it unmistakably Mozart. And it's a reminder that one of history's greatest composers could be captivating in just a few minutes, right? So let's enjoy the six German dances, K571, by Wolfgang Amadeus Mozart, and performed here by Bruno Weil and Tafel Music, on 95.5 KHFM.

0: 95.5 KHFM Classical Public Radio. Bruno Weil and Havel Music. Six German Dances, K571, composed by Wolfgang Amadeus Mozart. Thanks for being tuned in. I hope you're going to be here throughout the midday with me. I am happy to have you here for that time. I did want to let you know that this fall, Savor New Mexico celebrates St. Clair wines and, my favorite, their Mimbres Red collection. A portion of proceeds supports the storehouse in its work providing food to New Mexicans in need. And as part of Savor New Mexico, St. Clair Wines is offering a 2027 concert experience for two. Details are available through participating St. Clair Wines locations. So if you're a lover like I am of Mimbres Red, get out there and find out how you could be a part of this, right? Thanks for spending time with me here. I do have more music on the way, no surprise, right? So stay with me here on 95.5 KHFM.
1: The vast musical landscape of Bruckner's Fourth Symphony will be heard next as our concert series from Beijing's National Center for the Performing Arts continues. Music director Liu Jia leads the orchestra in this monumental work. And bass baritone Shen Yang will be heard in Yao Chen's sublime Sentiments Autumn. I'm Jan Weller. I hope you'll be listening.
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0: We continue this hour with the music of Robert Schumann, who was my kind of guy, a devoted literary reader. Many of his works were inspired by books, poetry, and imagined characters. He even invented two fictional personalities, Florestan and Eusebius, to represent the fiery and reflective sides of his own musical temperament. So his string quartet number 2 in F major, opus 41, number 2, was written during a productive period in 1842, often called his chamber music year. And the three quartets of opus 41 were dedicated to Felix Mendelssohn. So I think you're going to enjoy some of those energetic moments that we'll hear here. It is string quartet number 2 in F major, opus 41, number 2, with the Cherubini Quartet performing on 95.5 KHFM.

0: 95.5 KHFM, Santa Fe, Albuquerque, the Cherubini Quartet performing from Schumann, String Quartet Number 2 in F Major, Opus 41, Number 2. 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Barbara from Santa Fe actually included a note with her check donation. That's my favorite thing. She said she's thrilled that we added performance today to our schedule this year. 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It is Amy O'Brien with you. I'm so excited to spend the middays here. Coming up at noon, we'll have lunch at the Pops. I'll tell you a little bit more about that in just a few minutes, but stick around. I have more music ahead.
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your home for classical music in New Mexico, 95.5 KHFM, Classical Public Radio. That was John Marchiondo on trumpet, Chris Buchholz on trombone, and Eric Rombach-Kendall with the UNM Wind Symphony, all local performers. That was the Seashells Waltz from Frederick Neil Innes. It's Amy O'Brien. Thanks for being here. Again, I've got Lunch at the Pops coming up at 12. We're going to enjoy music from Copeland, Barber, Bliss, Brian Holland. We'll hear from Sondheim and Arlen and so many more. So stay with me because lunchtime looks pretty darn good. Right now, we continue with a piece from Claude Debussy, who once said that music should be free to follow its own path rather than obey a set of rigid rules. His Arabesque number one was written while he was still a young composer, but it does contain some of the qualities that we would associate today, even with Debussy: flowing lines, atmosphere that drifts effortlessly from one moment to the next. So let's enjoy Philippe Entremont on piano performing Arabesque number one from Debussy on 95.5 KHFM.

95.5 KHFM, Philippe Entremont performing the Arabesque number one, composed by Claude Debussy. Thanks for being tuned in, spending time with me here today. KHFM reaches communities throughout New Mexico. We especially appreciate the support of listeners in Roswell, Ruidoso, and Taos, our translator cities. So we hope we make the Land of Enchantment special for you, and that you'll take us with you wherever you roam. So from all of us at KHFM, announcers, staff, board, thank you so much for being tuned in.

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2: It is noon, and that means it is time for Lunch at the Pops on KHFM. And we're opening today with one of the most iconic pieces of American music, Aaron Copland's Fanfare for the Common Man. He got the idea from conductor Eugene Gossams, who asked several composers to write fanfares honoring the spirit of the American people during World War II. And while others celebrated military leaders and heroes, Copland chose to recognize ordinary citizens instead, saying that the common man deserved a tribute of his own. So, written in 1942, it begins with some of the most unforgettable brass and percussion writing ever composed. It's very simple and direct and noble, and it captures a quiet

strength without a single unnecessary note. More than 80 years later, it's just a powerful reminder that history is shaped not only by famous names, but by everyday people. Let's enjoy AG Away in the Minnesota Orchestra's performance of Fanfare for the Common Man from Aaron Copland as we kick off Lunch at the Pops on KHFM.

Your home for classical music in New Mexico, 95.5 KHFM. Kicking off Lunch at the Pops, it was AG Away and the Minnesota Orchestra. That was Fanfare for the Common Man from Aaron Copland. Amy O'Brien with you. And next on Lunch at the Pops, one of the most dramatic pieces Samuel Barber ever wrote. It comes from music that he originally wrote for a ballet based on the ancient Greek legend of Medea. It's a story of betrayal and revenge, and he does not hold anything back. It builds with a lot of intensity, and it's as thrilling at the conclusion as it is unsettling. So let's enjoy Medea's Dance of Vengeance by Samuel Barber with Thomas Shippers and the New York Philharmonic performing here on 95.5 KHFM.

0: Thomas Shippers and the New York Philharmonic Medea's Dance of Vengeance, composed by Samuel Barber. It's Lunch at the Pops on 95.5 KHFM. It's Amy O'Brien. 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So Abigail from Marietta, Georgia, made a donation in memory of John. And thank you, Abigail. 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So from all of us, thank you. 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He gets you going on a Saturday morning from 7 to 11. Followed by the opera, and then Kathleen Rich comes in after the opera, and then the WFMT Orchestra series. So enjoy your weekends with us. 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

Lunch at the Pops on 95.5 KHFM, Classical Public Radio. That was Bernard Herrmann and the National Phil performing March from the film Things to Come, composed by Arthur Bliss. Thanks for enjoying Lunch at the Pops with me here. We're going to continue with a Motown classic with a symphonic flair. How great is that? The songwriting team of Brian Holland, Edward Holland Jr., and Lamont Dozier created the sound of Motown in the 60s. They wrote an astonishing string of hits for artists including

the Supremes, the Four Tops, as well as Martha and the Vandellas. This piece was written for the Four Tops and became one of their signature songs. Unforgettable melody, great rhythm, and a message of reassurance. So that's what helped make it one of Motown's most enduring successes. We're going to enjoy a performance from the London Symphony Orchestra and the Royal Choral Society. Here is Reach Out, I'll Be There, first recorded by the Four Tops for Lunch at the Pops on 95.5 KHFM.

It's Lunch of the Pops, and that was Andrew Price Jackman conducting the London Symphony Orchestra with the Royal Choral Society. Reach Out, I'll Be There, originally recorded by the Four Tops, composed by Brian Holland, Lamont Dozier, and Edward Holland. So I hope you're enjoying this afternoon bliss with me. Next on Lunch of the Pops, music from one of Stephen Sondheim's most beloved musicals. A Little Night Music was inspired by an Ingmar Bergman film, became the show that gave the world Send in the Clowns. Remarkably, nearly the entire score is actually written in various triple meters, so it gives it the feel of one

long, elegant dance. The suite from A Little Night Music gathers the show's most memorable melodies. So let's enjoy Sondheim at his most enchanting, and performed here by William Terwilliger on violin and Andrew Cooperstock on piano. Here's Lunch at the Pops on KHFM.

It's Lunch of the Pops on KHFM, and it's Amy O'Brien with you. That was Andrew Cooperstock performing, along with William Terwilliger performing The Suite from A Little Night Music, composed by Stephen Sondheim. I'm not sure it would be Lunch at the Pops without a little bit of Sondheim in there. Well, listen, on mobile devices and computers, KHFM reaches listeners far and wide. And during this fall membership drive, we received generous gifts and kind comments from listeners spanning from New Mexico to Brooklyn and down to Georgia. And we're so happy to spread the music and culture of New Mexico to listeners throughout the state, but also across the country and around the world. And

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5: Hello, my name is Wendy Wilkins. I am the president of the Placidus Artist Series, and this is KHFM, Classical Public Radio.

John Williams on guitar with Steve Gray and the Studio Orchestra performing The Wizard of Oz. Boy, I think of that piece every single November. It feels like we were watching it when I was a kid, always on network TV sometime in November, right? Harold Arlen, the composer of that piece. Thanks for spending time with me here today. I do love Lunch at the Pops, but I also love the 1 o'clock hour because I get to bring you the big one at one. And today's piece is a big one from Astor Piazzolla. But we'll also hear music next hour from Mozart, Sibelius, and we'll hear from Tchaikovsky and maybe get some Marini in there. So that's all coming up for you this afternoon. Right now, we're going to continue with a piece from Ramin Djawadi, who had a kind of unusual start to his career. He was actually discovered by film composer Hans Zimmer and then went on to become one of Hollywood's most sought-after composers, creating scores for Game of Thrones, Westworld, and a lot of blockbuster films. Winterfell is one of the main themes from Game of Thrones, and it represents the Stark family's northern homeland. So he built much of the show's musical identity around the cello, which isn't always associated with fantasy epics. It's very noble, but it's also a little haunting. So let's enjoy Winterfell from Game of Thrones by Ramin Djawadi and performed here by Angèle Dubois on violin and conducting La Pietà.

0: On Gilles Dubois, on violin and conducting La Pietà, that was Winterfell, the main theme from Game of Thrones, composed by Ramin Djawadi. It's Amy O'Brien with you. Thanks so much for being tuned in, spending a little time with me here. If you're a student of voice or collaborative piano, applications are open for the 2026 Vocal Artistry Art Song Festival. That's an annual celebration of art song, where poetry and music meet. It's what I do in my kitchen nightly, just not as good as you people who are going to be auditioning, right? And this year's theme, Canciones Españolas, brings performances and master classes to the National Hispanic Cultural Center, October 23rd through the 25th. The deadline's October 1st. 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
0: Good afternoon. If you are just tuning in, you are just in time for the Big One at One. And today's featured work is The Four Seasons of Buenos Aires by Astor Piazzolla. Piazzolla spent a lot of his career upsetting tango purists. After studying with the legendary teacher Nadia Boulanger, he was encouraged to embrace the music of his native Argentina rather than hide it, and that changed his life. He went on to revolutionize tango, blending it with jazz and classical influences and creating what became known as Nuevo Tango. And the Four Seasons of Buenos Aires weren't originally conceived as a set. They're not a direct counterpart to Vivaldi's Four Seasons, but they are musical snapshots of life in Argentina's capital city, capturing the passion and energy and romance and unpredictability. Settle in for today's Big One at One with Tessa Lark on violin, Joanne Folletta and the Buffalo Phil. This is Las Cuatro Estaciones Porteñas, or The Four Seasons of Buenos Aires, from Astor Piazzolla. Your Big One at One today on 95.5 KHFM.

Your big one at one today on 95.5 KHFM Classical Public Radio. That was Tessa Lark on violin, Joanne Folletta conducting the Buffalo Philharmonic. That was the Four Seasons of Buenos Aires from Astor Piazzolla. It is Amy O'Brien with you, and we continue with a composer who had a playful side, but also a taste for drama. And in a letter to his father, he once remarked that music should never offend the ear, even when expressing the darkest emotions. Seems to be a philosophy that served him well in works like this, the Fantasia in C minor, K475. I'm talking about Wolfgang Amadeus Mozart. This piece is unusual because it almost feels improvised. He goes through a series of contrasting moods, mysterious and stormy, tender and reflective, as though he's making up a story as he goes along. We're going to enjoy Alicia de la Rocha on piano performing for us today. It's Fantasia in C minor, K475, from Wolfgang Amadeus Mozart on 95.5 KHFM.

0: Alicia De La Rocha on piano, performing the Fantasia in C minor, K475, composed by Wolfgang Amadeus Mozart. 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It's Amy O'Brien. During this fall membership drive, we received some pretty wonderful feedback about our featured programs, along with donations. Mary from Santa Fe is really looking forward to our next 10 at 10 live broadcast. As am I, by the way. That will be this Saturday with Natasha Stoyanovska, so make sure you're tuned in for that. Thanks to everyone who tunes in and supports KHFM-produced shows like The 10 at 10, The Choral Hour, American Classical Voices, Music from the Americas. We love bringing these programs to our New Mexico community and beyond. Of course, I appreciate having you tuned in right now, and I just wanted to let you know that I do have more great music ahead, so stay here. 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

95.5 KHFM Classical Public Radio. It's Amy O'Brien. That was Jukka-Pekka Saraste and the Finnish Radio Symphony Orchestra performing the overture to the Corellia Suite by Jean Sibelius. Good portrait of a Finnish history from a composer who actually became a symbol of Finnish national identity. This is 95.5 KHFM. Coming up at 2 o'clock, your Oasis, 15 minutes of uninterrupted relaxation, courtesy today of Maurice Ravel. We'll also have music next hour from Vivaldi, Franchomme, Mendelssohn, and McDowell. So stay with me. That is all on the way after 2 p.m. Next up, however, we're going to travel back more than four centuries to the world of Carlo Gesualdo. He may be the most notorious composer in music history, an Italian prince, however, remembered for a pretty sensational personal scandal. As for his music, centuries later, his compositions do fascinate listeners, but scandal, that always draws people in, right? We're going to enjoy Hail, Sweetest Mary, or Ave Dulcissima Maria. Ave Dulcissima, excuse me, Maria. And it's a more devotional side of his artistry, right? Pretty clearly. Let's enjoy this piece as performed by Peter Phillips and Hallis Scholars on 95.5 KHFM.

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2: It's 2 o'clock here on 95.5 KHFM, and that means it's time for your Oasis. 15 minutes of uninterrupted relaxation to help all of us recharge, refocus, and ease into the final stretch of the workday. And today we'll spend that time with Maurice Ravel, a composer who was known for his meticulous craftsmanship, his imagination. He wrote relatively few works, but he polished each one with massive attention to detail. So today's piece is Ma Mère Loire, or the Mother Goose Suite. He actually originally composed it for two children of close friends to play as a piano duet. Rather than creating a collection of nursery tunes, he used familiar fairy tales as the inspiration for music that's very gentle, but magical, and yes, colorful as well. So take a breath, slow the pace of the afternoon, don't respond to any emails, and settle in for your Oasis with Ma Mère Loire by Maurice Ravel and performed by the Volterra Project Trio on 95.5 KHFM.

0: 95.5 KHFM, that was Your Oasis. 15 minutes of uninterrupted relaxation performed there by the Volterra Project Trio. That was Ma Mère Loire, the Mother Goose Suite from Maurice Ravel. It is Amy O'Brien with you, and thanks for being here. KHFM is a daily companion to so many of our listeners. And Daniel from Albuquerque said thanks for airing one of his favorites from Ravel, the spectacular La Valse. We're so lucky to provide this music to our community. From all of us at KHFM, we thank you. I also want to remind you to be tuned in Sunday night, 8 to 10 p.m. Enjoy the Chicago Symphony Orchestra coming up this Sunday night. Muthi will lead the CSO and chorus in Mascagni's Cavalleria Rusticana. We'll also have music from Verdi. So tune in and enjoy that Sunday night, 8 to 10, here on 95.5 KHFM. I've got more music ahead.
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Your home for classical music in New Mexico, 95.5 KHFM, Classical Public Radio. That was Shlomo Mintz and the Israel Chamber Orchestra performing the Violin Concerto in D minor, RV 248, Anna Maria No. 4 from Antonio Vivaldi. It's Amy O'Brien with you. And next up is a piece from Auguste Joseph Franchomme. He was actually one of the 19th century's finest cellists, but a close friend of Chopin, and they admired each other greatly. This piece reflects the 19th century's fascination with folk melodies and national styles, and Franchomme had a gift for making the cello sing, and this really shows off the instrument's expressive voice, the kind of music that's both virtuosic but also kind of conversational. So let's enjoy Russian Air No. 2 by Auguste Joseph Franchomme, performed here by Roel Diltions on cello and the Ensemble Explorations. 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

0: 95.5 KHFM, Classical Public Radio, Ensemble Explorations, alongside, or with help, I should say, from Roel Diltions on cello, Russian Air 2 from Auguste Joseph Franchomme. It's Amy O'Brien with you. Thanks for spending some of your afternoon here, or all of your afternoon here. Coming up at 3 o'clock, Alexis Corbin will be in. She'll have a signature work just after 4, a Showtime piece at 5. And coming up tonight, well, it is the third Wednesday of the month. And so tonight, you get to enjoy the Choral Hour at 6 p.m. Don't miss out on that. That is all on the way for you. Right now, well, right now I have to take just a teeny break. Don't go away, though. I've got more music on the way.
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0: 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I'm Tanya Cole. 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
0: the Museum of New Mexico Press, a division of the New Mexico Department of Cultural Affairs and publisher of crafted books celebrating the art, history, culture, and traditions of New Mexico and the Southwest. 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

Ian Hobson on piano, Sinfonia de Camera, performing the Capriccio Brillante, composed by Felix Mendelssohn. 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Alexis Corbin is coming up at 3 o'clock, and before I head out the door, I don't want to forget to let you know that you matter. 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Lead with love. Take care of yourself and love each other. And this one here, To a Wild Rose, from Edward McDowell. 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

Your home for classical music in New Mexico, 95.5 KHFM. Philip Smith on trumpet, Joseph Turin on piano, To a Wild Rose, which was composed by Edward McDowell. Thanks so much for spending your midday with me. Thank you for so many things. In fact, during this fall membership drive, we heard from fans throughout New Mexico who listen on the radio, via translator, on computer, on mobile devices, in Pecos, Chimayo, Socorro, and Los Alamos. 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

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I'm Alexis Corbin, and today's the day, the third Wednesday of the month. Kathleen Rich has the Choral Hour coming up at 6 o'clock. Brand new music from Contus and Chanticleer is on the way, but let's not skip past our 3 hours together. I've got music coming up by Auguste Joseph Franchomme and Antonio Vivaldi, and many, many more. But we start with Limbit Beecher's Baltic Crossings. And if you're just tuning in, thanks for joining us on this Wednesday, September 16th, 2026.

Timothy McAllister performing on alto saxophone with Liz Ames at the piano. That was Baltic Crossings, a work of the living Estonian composer Lembit Beecher. Beecher based Baltic Crossings on a couple different stories of crossings of the Baltic Sea. In fact, in the Estonian national epic called Kalevipoeg, the titular hero swims 50 miles across the stormy Baltic Sea to Finland in pursuit of the Finnish wind wizard who has kidnapped his mother. But in Lembit Beecher's own history, the composer's great uncle at one point had to row a small boat across those same choppy waters to escape conscription into the Nazi army and instead joined a regiment of Estonian volunteers who fought to protect Finland. That was Baltic Crossings on Listener Supported 95.5 KHFM. Coming up this weekend, it's Opera in the Park. Santa Fe Opera bringing back their popular series of showing movie versions, filmed versions of this summer's operas. So this weekend you can see the filmed production of The Magic Flute, Mozart's music, in Rail Yard Park, 6 p.m. on Saturday evening. Coming up tomorrow, in the 5 o'clock hour tomorrow, I'll be speaking with Kopani Pushtai, who is the opera's representative of Opera in the Park. He'll tell me all about it. I hope you'll be tuned in. And coming up on Friday, I'll speak to Emily Moss from the University of New Mexico about one of their upcoming performances with the Wind Symphony. There's a lot of great stuff coming up in the community, and we

love to tell you about it here on KHFM. Right now, we'll hear variations on Russian Scottish themes of Auguste Joseph Franchomme. Cellist Roald Deltiens joins Ensemble Explorations for this performance.

0: Variations on Russian and Scottish themes. Music of Franchomme performed by Raoul Deltiens on cello and ensemble Explorations. And I am your host, Alexis Corbin, on listener-supported 95.5 KHFM. 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And thank you. Coming up, a bassoon concerto composed by Antonio Vivaldi.
1: The autumnal equinox in the Northern Hemisphere arrives on Tuesday, September 22nd. Days are gradually becoming shorter than nights. The leaves are turning colors and farmers are preparing for the final push of the harvest season. You can celebrate the arrival of autumn with music that celebrates the season on Sunday Baroque this week.
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The bassoon soloist was Sergio Azzolini, with Londa Armonica performing the bassoon concerto in D minor of Antonio Vivaldi on listener-supported 95.5 KHFM. If you're a student of voice or collaborative piano, applications are open for the 2026 Vocal Artistry Art Song Festival. It's an annual celebration of art song, and this year's theme is Canciones Españolas. Performances and masterclasses are at the National Hispanic Cultural Center October 23rd through 25th, and the application deadline is October 1st. More details at vocalartistryartsong.com. And now it is Music of Catel. This is clarinetist Elsie Parker with members of the St. Louis Symphony. This is the quartet number 3 in F major of Charles-Simon Catel.

0: The music of Charles-Simon Cattell, who wrote quite a lot of music actually at the turn of the 18th to 19th centuries. He wrote operatic works that were quite successful, a ballet, and a lot of chamber music too. The quintet, or the quartet, excuse me, that you just heard was written at some point between 1796 and 1799. It's a work for clarinet, violin, viola, and cello. Clarinetist Elsie Parker with members of the St. Louis Symphony performing Charles-Simon Cattell's Quartet number 3 in F major. In the last couple weeks, during our fall membership drive, many listeners sent us notes of gratitude with donations. Anna said, KHFM is an integral part of my day, and I deeply appreciate the variety of music, especially works by artists and composers who've been neglected by the mainstream. You know, Cattell, who we just heard, might be considered one of those. Not a super well-known composer, but we love sharing that type of music with you, and it means everything to us when a listener hears that commitment to new works and diversity in our programming. So thank you, Anna. We're so grateful for the kind words and support from all of our listeners during our fall membership drive. Coming up, Jean Sibelius on the way. 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

Havard Gimsa at the piano with a sonatina in B flat minor of Jean Sibelius on 95.5 KHFM. This fall, Savor New Mexico celebrates St. Clair Wines and their Mimbrus Red collection, and a portion of proceeds supports the storehouse in its work providing food to New Mexicans in need. As a part of Savor New Mexico, St. Clair Wines is offering a 2027 concert experience for two. 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Coming up, music of Aaron Copland starts the 4 o'clock hour, and then we've got a signature work on the way. Stay tuned.

Alfred Walter leading the Slovak State Philharmonic Orchestra in the Avant-Garde March of Josef Strauss. It didn't sound very avant-garde, did it? It sounded like a normal march. Well, he wasn't actually referring to an avant-garde sort of iconoclastic style at all. He was patterning his march after imperial military.

marches, so the avant-garde would have been the more direct literal translation of advance guard. The avant-garde march of Josef Strauss on listener supported 95.5 KHFM. I'm your host, Alexis Corbin, here with you until 6 o'clock today when Kathleen Rich returns for her monthly choral hour. Coming up in the 4 o'clock hour, music of Copland and Tafanel and Mozart and more.

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1: 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The 40th season begins with internationally acclaimed pianist John Nakamatsu, whose return to Placidus brings a program ranging from Bach to Chopin, with music by Beethoven, Mendelssohn, and Liszt along the way. Sunday, September 20th, 3 p.m. at Las Placidas Presbyterian Church. A pre-concert talk alongside a visual arts reception and exhibit will be held at 2 p.m. Tickets and information at placidusarts.org. 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The Vocal Artistry Art Song Festival of New Mexico is accepting applications from students of voice and piano through October 1st for Canciones Españolas at the National Hispanic Cultural Center, October 23rd to 25th. The festival offers master classes, solo performances, and over $10,000 in scholarship awards to aid students in the state of New Mexico. 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
2: You may have noticed among the offerings at gas stations and convenience stores something called kratom. This is a plant-based drug with the potential for undesired side effects that is unregulated in the United States. Now over a 1,000-fold increase in emergency department visits due to kratom use has been reported. Substance use disorder expert Eric Strain at Johns Hopkins describes the drug.
3: Kratom is a really interesting drug. It's been around for a long time. The thing is, it can be easily accessed through places like convenience stores and gas stations. It works as sort of like a mild stimulant at some doses, kind of like caffeine. But it also then can have some opioid-like effects as well, especially as the dose goes up. That's related to the main active ingredient, which is something called mitragynine.
2: Kratom products sold anywhere, including online, may not contain only kratom, Strain notes. At Johns Hopkins, I'm Elizabeth Tracy.
4: I'm Alexis Corbin in the KHFM studios on this Wednesday, September 16th. And all right, this is for all of you professional musicians who listen to this station. Thank you, by the way. We are waiting to hear from you. I hope you've been tuned in over the past 3 seasons of the 10 at 10, our live concert broadcast series. 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So reach out to us. It's at khfm.org. Now we have music of Aaron Copland, the Prelude number 1 for violin and piano. Paul Posnak is the pianist and Peter Zazowski the violinist.

0: pianist Paul Posnak and violinist Peter Zazovsky performing the Prelude No. 1 for violin and piano of Aaron Copland on 95.5 KHFM. We just wrapped up our fall membership drive, and many of our listeners wrote to us with their donations. Evelyn from Albuquerque said, "Keep the music going out from y'all to me," which made us smile. We want to keep that music going, and we thank all of our listeners and fans wherever you live for supporting this classical music in New Mexico and making sure it keeps going out there through the airways. We will keep the music coming. And coming up next, it's music of our signature work of the day, celebrating a very important figure in the world of flute. But first, the weather.
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2: I'm meteorologist Eric Green with your forecast from KOAT Action 7 News. Watch out for scattered showers and thunderstorms that could produce heavy rainfall well into the evening hours. After midnight, skies should tend to settle down. Low Thursday morning, 59 for Albuquerque and 55 in Santa Fe. Thursday, slight chance at showers in the morning and midday. Another storm's likely afternoon and evening. It'll be hit and miss wet weather, but where the storms do develop, heavy rainfall will once again be a concern. 81 Albuquerque's high. Santa Fe tops out at 75. Friday, still eyeing up a pretty good chance at scattered showers and thunderstorms, primarily for the afternoon. High back at 81 for Albuquerque and another 75 expected for the Santa Fe area. I'm meteorologist Eric Rain with your KOAT Action 7 News forecast for listener-supported Classical 95.5 KHFM.
0: It is time for today's signature work. Today, celebrating Paul Tafanel. They called him the founder of the French flute school. But what does that really mean? Well, it means the style of his playing, with a lightness of tone and vibrato, was very influential. It was heard far and wide as he toured and performed, and Tafanel imparted his style to his many conservatory students and everyone who listened to him as he performed all over the place. And in turn, his students

And his listeners, they would teach their own students to sound that way as well. So that French style would become a standard for how many players and listeners expected the flute to sound in the mid-20th century, all thanks to, or in part, great part, thanks to Paul Toffanel. He was born on this date, September 16th in 1844 in Bordeaux. So we will hear his Quintet for Winds now, performed by flutist Michael Hassel. Andreas Wittmann is the oboist, Walter Seyfarth on clarinet, Fergus McWilliam performing on French horn, and Henning Trog is the bassoonist. The Berlin Philharmonic Wind Quintet performs Paul Toffanel's Quintet for Winds on his birthday.

0: That was your signature work on this Wednesday, September 16th. It was on this date, 182 years ago in Bordeaux, that Paul Tafanel was born, the founder of the French Flute School, and that was his Quintet for Winds, performed by the Berlin Philharmonic Wind Quintet. I'm Alexis Corbin in the KHFM studios on this Wednesday. Thanks for sharing some of your day with us. You know, you can share your social media downtime with us too. 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

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You can be a member today. And so many of our members love the music of Mozart. If that's you, I hope you know that 8 a.m. Monday through Friday, Tanya Cole brings you a morning Mozart. But I have an afternoon Mozart for you right now. It is the Divertimento, Kirschel 136, Christopher Warren Green leading the London Chamber Orchestra in the music of Mozart.

0: The music of Mozart, Christopher Warren Green, and the London Chamber Orchestra performing the Divertimento, Kürschel 136. You know, Mozart was on the agenda for the Santa Fe Opera this summer. The summer season may have come to a close, but in part it still lives on because throughout August, every Monday in August, we broadcast all five of the Santa Fe Opera's season operas. 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Now, some of those, the time period has elapsed, but you still have time to hear Tchaikovsky's Eugene Onegin. That's only through tomorrow. Also, Handel's Rodelinda is up through September 24th and Tobias Picker's Lilioba through September 30th. The Santa Fe Opera on KHFM, streaming right now at khfm.org. Coming up, we'll hear La Catedrale, it's music of Agustin Barrios, after this.
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2: I'm meteorologist Eric Green with your forecast from KOAT Action 7 News. Watch out for scattered showers and thunderstorms that could produce heavy rainfall well into the evening hours. After midnight, skies should tend to settle down. Low Thursday morning, 59 for Albuquerque and 55 in Santa Fe. Thursday, slight chance at showers in the morning and midday. Another storm's likely afternoon and evening. It'll be hit and miss wet weather, but where the storms do develop, heavy rainfall will once again be a concern. 81 Albuquerque's high, Santa Fe tops out at 75. Friday, still eyeing up a pretty good chance at scattered showers and thunderstorms, primarily for the afternoon. High back at 81 for Albuquerque and another 75 expected for the Santa Fe area. I'm meteorologist Eric Green with your KOAT Action 7 News forecast for listener-supported Classical 95.5 KHFM.
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Music from the year 1920 or thereabouts, when Agustin Barrios visited Paris and saw the Cathedral of Notre Dame. The vast building inspired him to write the music we just heard, La Cathédrale, and we heard Manuel Barrueco performing. Coming up, Showtime starts the 5 o'clock hour. Music from the stage or the screen. Stay tuned for that.

Mi Querer Tanto Vos Quiere, music of Enrique de París. It was performed by the ensemble Sonambula. And I'm Alexis Corbin, and I am one of the many hosts that you listen to here at 95.5 KHFM. 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
3: 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We're glad to be here for you. At the top of the 5 o'clock hour, we're here for you Monday through Friday with music that was written for the stage or the screen. It's time right now for Showtime, and I am here for it. I am your host, Alexis Corbin. I love Showtime. I love celebrating music from the world of film or TV or today, the Broadway stage. Specifically, we have the Boston Pops today performing music from The Phantom of the Opera. You know, the whole thing opens with one of the most instantly recognizable moments in musical theater, that jarring organ chord blasting through the hall, followed by the driving, ominous pipe organ theme. It's dark and dramatic, almost gothic. Andrew Lloyd Webber wrote it to sound like a chandelier crashing to life and sets the stage right away. You know that it's going to be a story of mystery and danger lurking beneath the Paris Opera House. In just under 2 minutes, the overture tells you everything you need to know about the Phantom before a single word is sung. Let's feel the foreboding nature of the Phantom now as we enjoy the overture to Andrew Lloyd Webber's Phantom of the Opera. Keith Lockhart leading the Boston Pops in today's Showtime.

0: Today's Showtime selection, performed by Keith Lockhart and the Boston Pops, that was the overture to Andrew Lloyd Webber's Phantom of the Opera. Music you're almost certain to have heard many, many times before, seeing as how it is from Broadway's longest-running show and musical, the first ever Broadway production to surpass 10,000 performances. It ran for 35 years. 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Music of The Phantom of the Opera was today's Showtime selection on listener-supported 95.5 KHFM. I'm Alexis Corbin. Thanks for joining me. I have music of Gia Patino coming up right after the weather.
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2: I'm meteorologist Eric Green with your forecast from KOAT Action 7 News. Watch out for scattered showers and thunderstorms that could produce heavy rainfall well into the evening hours. After midnight, skies should tend to settle down. Low Thursday morning, 59 for Albuquerque and 55 in Santa Fe. Thursday, slight chance at showers in the morning and midday. Another storm's likely afternoon and evening. It'll be hit and miss wet weather, but where the storms do develop, heavy rainfall will once again be a concern. 81 Albuquerque's high, Santa Fe tops out at 75. Friday still eyeing up a pretty good chance at scattered showers and thunderstorms, primarily for the afternoon. High back at 81 for Albuquerque and another 75 expected for the Santa Fe area. I'm meteorologist Eric Green with your KOAT Action 7 News forecast for listener-supported classical 95.5 KHFM.
0: We return with music of a living Ecuadorian composer, arts administrator, and stage director. She is a multi-talented artist, Gia Patino. This is her Fantasmas in Verona, or Ghosts in Verona, performed by New Mexico's own Natasha Stoyanovska at the piano.

0: Fantasmas in Verona, music of Chia Patino, performed by pianist Natasha Stoyanovska, who will be featured this Saturday morning at 10 a.m. here on 95.5 KHFM as our 10 at 10 series continues, sponsored by the Mind the Gap Fund. All the seats in the live studio audience have been reserved. Actually, they've been reserved for a long time, so there's no space to join us in person for this one, but be sure to tune in Saturday the 19th, 10 a.m. for the next live concert broadcast of the 10 at 10, hosted by Tanya Cole here on 95.5 KHFM. 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Coming up, we'll hear an evening song composed by Johann Kaspar Merz.
1: At nearly 80, Giuseppe Verdi was finally able to put a broad smile on the faces of classic Shakespearean actors. 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I'm Jennifer Miller-Hamill. 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

A work for guitar by Johann Kaspar Merz, performed by Richard Savino. That was Abendlied, or Evening Song. And I'm Alexis Corbin. I mentioned that our next 10 at 10 live concert broadcast is coming up this Saturday. Well, the end of the 10 at 10 season is always our finale benefit concert. You know, we offer you the opportunity to come and be part of the live studio audience for free for 9 of the 10 concerts of the season. The 10th is a benefit to support this station that you love. And, you know, it's not all altruistic, because when you come to the 10 at 10 finale benefit concert, you are guaranteed to have a fabulous time, or at least I think so. I've always had a great time there. You get to mingle with hosts from KHFM and mingle with the incredible artist with whom you spend a beautiful, intimate evening of music with in the gorgeous Robertson & Sons Recital Hall. It's coming up on November 20th. The incredible Anne-Marie McDermott will be taking the stage. I'll be interviewing her during that event, but you can ask her questions yourself afterwards when you have a little wine and some snacks and a little reception after. It's all part of the event, and we would love to see you there. We're grateful to Rumor Brewing for once again being on hand to host the bar. And all the information about the 10 at 10 finale concert, which is going to be an incredible time.

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Look under Listen and Watch for the 10 at 10. Now, up next, we have music of Marc-Antoine Charpentier performed by Charles Medlem and London Baroque. This is the Sonata for Eight Players.

0: A Sonata for Eight, music of Marc-Antoine Charpentier, performed by Charles Medlem and London Baroque. The Choral Hour is coming up soon. It is the third Wednesday of the month, and at 6 p.m. on the third Wednesday, Kathleen Rich brings you an entire hour of music to show you just what beauty the human voice can create. Today, it's brand new recordings by Cantus and Chanticleer, but that means that tomorrow is the third Thursday of the month, so mark your calendar now. Because tomorrow at 6 o'clock, it's American Classical Voices. That's our monthly feature, focusing in on artists that are of indigenous heritage, classical artists like tenor Bo Shimon, originally from Acoma Pueblo. He'll be featured tomorrow, as well as the pianist and composer of Chickasaw and Arab descent, J. Cruz Berry. And host Renata Yazzi is going to share some music from her own newest album as well. That's American Classical Voices tomorrow at 6 here on KHFM. Coming up next, music of Haydn after the weather.
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2: I'm meteorologist Eric Green with your forecast from KOAT Action 7 News. Watch out for scattered showers and thunderstorms that could produce heavy rainfall well into the evening hours. After midnight, skies should tend to settle down. Low Thursday morning, 59 for Albuquerque and 55 in Santa Fe. Thursday, slight chance at showers in the morning and midday. Another storm's likely afternoon and evening. It'll be hit and miss wet weather, but where the storms do develop, heavy rainfall will once again be a concern. 81 Albuquerque's high, Santa Fe tops out at 75. Friday, still eyeing up a pretty good chance at scattered showers and thunderstorms, primarily for the afternoon. High back at 81 for Albuquerque and another 75 expected for the Santa Fe area. I'm meteorologist Eric Green with your KOAT Action 7 News forecast for listener-supported Classical 95.5 KHFM.
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0: The New Mexico Philharmonic. A new season, a new world. The New Mexico Philharmonic begins the new season with Antonin Dvorak's soaring, powerful New World Symphony. Saturday, October 3rd, 6 p.m. at Popejoy Hall. NM Phil Music Director Roberto Minchuk conducts a program featuring Dvorak's love letter to American music. Premiered in 1893, Dvorak's Ninth Symphony brought together elements inspired by African-American spirituals, Native American music, and the wide-open vistas of the American landscape. The NM Phil season opening program also includes Leonard Bernstein's Serenade After Plato's Symposium, featuring violinist Paul Huang, a musical reflection of Plato's meditation on the subject of love. And the program opens with Jesse Montgomery's brilliant Starburst. Dvorak's New World, Saturday, October 3rd, 6 p.m. at Popejoy Hall. Reserved seats and information at nmphil.org. 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

The Notturno number 6 in G major, composed by Joseph Haydn. We heard it performed by two period instrument ensembles who've joined forces here, Mozzafiato and l'Archibudelli, a period instrument wind ensemble and a period instrument string ensemble performing the music of Haydn on listener support at 95.5 KHFM. 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We would be ever so grateful. I am always grateful to get to spend time with you in the afternoons here. I am your host, Alexis Corbin, but I'm making way now for Kathleen Rich and the Choral Hour. And David Sinkis will follow at 7. I hope you have a fabulous rest of your Wednesday. 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